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5: Fair skies this evening and just a small chance of a passing shower or storm. Temperatures eventually fading into the upper 60s overnight. Looks like 80s with lower humidity and partly to mostly sunny skies on Sunday. And lower 80s with a good deal of sunshine and remaining fairly comfortable into Monday and Tuesday of next week. From a Stormwatch 9 Weather Center, I'm meteorologist Kevin Skorupa.
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3: Distance, or you're just jumping on board, I promise we will make the last hour of the show count. 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

0: America. Makes me want to go grab a hunk of ice-cold watermelon that's been sitting in the cooler all dang day. Rodney Adkins from the original Country Gold. Yes, we do. Still have more time for your favorites on the phone, so keep them coming at 855-697-6939. Rowdy here with a forgotten favorite from Mo Bandy minutes away. And it just happened to be his very last entry in the country top 10. That was back in 1988. But sure was nice to hear that it was on a patriotic note, dripping with small town charm and a big dose of American pride.
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7: Fair skies this evening and just a small chance of a passing shower or storm. Temperatures eventually fading into the upper 60s overnight. Looks like 80s with lower humidity and partly to mostly sunny skies on Sunday. And lower 80s with a good deal of sunshine and remaining fairly comfortable into Monday and Tuesday of next week. From Stormwatch 9 Weather Center, I'm meteorologist Kevin Skorupa.
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1: Less humid and partly to mostly sunny skies. Temperatures dropping back into the 80s for highs this afternoon before eventually dropping into the low and mid 60s tonight owed to the lower humidity continuing to move into place on a northerly breeze. Partly to mostly sunny skies. Temperatures in the lower 80s Monday, Tuesday, and then mid 80s on Wednesday. From a Stormwatch 9 Weather Center, I'm meteorologist Kevin Skorupa.
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1: Down to Georgia, he was looking for a soul to steal. He was in a bind because he was way behind, and he was willing to make a deal. When he came across this young man sawing on a fiddle and playing it hot, and the devil jumped up on a hickory stump and said, "Boy, let me tell you what, I guess you didn't know it, but I'm a fiddle player too, and if you'd care to take a dare, I'll make a bet with you. Now, you play pretty good fiddle, boy, but give the devil his due. 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

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And he pulled the bow across the strings and it made an evil hiss. And then a band of demons joined in and it sounded something like this.

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Johnny said, "Devil, just come on back if you ever want to try again. 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

0: Well, good morning, everybody, all around the world. We're here coming at you from Newport, New Hampshire, and going out everywhere, all around the world on the web, and or on 1010 on the AM dial, 94.7 on the FM dial, WCNL. And so happy to have you with us. We've been doing this for about 18 and a half years now here in Newport, New Hampshire, and always good to get together with you on a Sunday morning. We have with us about three other folks in the studio. We have a fellow who stepped up to volunteer as co-host, and that is Tobin Menard. Good morning, Tobin.
1: Good morning. Pleasure to be here.
0: Well, thank you. And we got Pastor Harvey Coberly. Good morning, Harvey.
2: Good morning, Steve. Great to be here. And Tobin, good to have you with us. And thank you, folks, for joining in.
0: And we want to say that Harvey's been having some medical challenges, but he's doing very well now. Praise the Lord. And over in the background, we have Walter. Hi, Walter.
3: Hi.
0: And, well, so we got quite a crew here this morning. So come on in, join us. Kick off your shoes, grab a cup of coffee, sit around, we'll shoot the breeze. My father used to say, shoot the baloney. And let's start off here with maybe a few announcements. Pastor Harvey's got a few things going on. Harvey?
2: Yes, at Lake Church today, we will have only one service at 9 o'clock, and then at 11 o'clock, we'll have a church barbecue. And so we invite you to be there. We're going to have a great time together.
0: Are you going to be both at the service and the barbecue, Harry?
2: I will. And also, I'll be at the Cove in the afternoon at 3:30.
0: That's great, yes. Anybody wanting to join us, Sunapee Cove over in George's Mills will be there doing a little musical ministry. Well, true tombstone epitaphs. And here is one from London, England. You've probably heard about that place. It says, on the grave of Owen Moore, it says, Owen Moore, gone away. Owen more than he could pay. And true tombstone trivia. See if you can guess who's under the sod here. Now, this was out in Forest Lawn Cemetery, Hollywood Hills, California. And it simply says on this famous actress's grave, excuse me, she did it the hard way. She was quite a well-known actress. Not one of your Hollywood beauties so much as just a very talented actress. Anybody guess who she was?
2: I don't have a clue.
0: Okay, Betty Davis. Some of you may remember in Whatever Happened to Baby Jane and things like that. Stay right there, folks. This is Joyful Noise. My

0: There's the very noteworthy Bill Gaither Trio passing the faith along. 1882 was the year, and the passing of Bishop Nestor of San Francisco and Alaska. The Orthodox bishop had been alive and dedicated and active with his people, undertaking translation of the Gospels into an Alaskan language and making extensive visitations throughout the sea. He died falling into the sea from the deck of a ship while returning from one of these strenuous journeys. Interesting, huh?
1: Yes.
0: The gospel in Alaskan languages.
1: Wow.
0: And Harvey's going to give us a reading now in English.
1: All right. This is from Joshua chapter 1, the first six verses. Now, after the death of Moses, the servant of the Lord spake unto Joshua, the son of Nun, and the servant, the minister of Moses. Oh, they lost my place. Guess that's not going to work.
0: Okay. Well, so Joshua, when you study Joshua, what does that mean to you, Harvey?
1: Well, it means a great, loyal, faithful servant under Moses. And even though he and Caleb were the two spies that gave the good report in Numbers chapter 13, Joshua was the minister of Moses, and so at the end of Moses' life, the Lord had appointed Moses to command Joshua to lead the people into the promised land, and he was a great general. Even modern day generals have used a lot of the methods that Joshua used back in his day.
0: And Joshua, of course, facilitated, with the Lord's help, the knocking down of the walls of Jericho, right?
1: Absolutely. Which was a great, great victory. But the one area that Joshua messed up in is on Ai, the next city, when he didn't get the Lord's advice on it.
0: Uh-huh.
1: And so they ended up sending only 3,000 people up to, and they were all attacked. And 36 of them lost their lives. And so when Joshua got straight with the Lord about it, then they had a victory on Ai.
0: There you go. That's always important. Get straight with the Lord. Pray. Listen to the Lord's voice.
1: Yeah.
0: Thank you very much, Pastor Harvey. And so we'll be with you right up until 9 o'clock here. You've got Brother Tobin, Pastor Harvey, yours truly, Brother Steve. So happy to have you with us. Stay right there.
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3: Less humid and partly to mostly sunny skies. Temperatures dropping back into the 80s for highs this afternoon before eventually dropping into the low and mid 60s tonight owed to the lower humidity continuing to move into place on a northerly breeze. Partly to mostly sunny skies. Temperatures in the lower 80s Monday, Tuesday, and then mid 80s on Wednesday. From the Stormwatch 9 Weather Center, I'm meteorologist Kevin Skorupa.
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0: Conway Twitty, lead us back to your love. Well, the year was 1798, in the baptism of Mary Webb, a Bostonian. She had been reluctant to take this public step of faith because of a physical deformity which bound her to a wheelchair. But she became a leading mission organizer from a wheelchair. Okay, we got Brother Tobin Menard now, and he's going to give us a story.
1: While Vice President J.D. Vance led U.S. negotiations with Iran, the world was also learning about a different side of him through his new book, Communion, Finding My Way Back to Faith. Even though my faith journey is different from any other person's, everybody who has a personal relationship with Jesus all have their own distinct flavor of how they got there, shares Vance. I thought maybe writing this down on paper and talking about all the ways in which I'm flawed and all the ways in which I came back to my faith, maybe that would help in somebody else's journey. I also hope it's helpful, but if it's not helpful, blame me. Don't blame the faith that inspired the book. The story Vance tells is a roller coaster ride. It begins with an abusive, dysfunctional family and a blue-collar, no-nonsense grandma who continually pointed him out towards the Bible. As he entered the Marines, Vance had drifted away. His wife, Usha, affected his return to the Lord. The impressive example of his Uncle Dan was a huge factor in making his way back to Jesus as well.
0: Yeah, it takes a big man to say, blame me, doesn't it? Okay, well, the Case for Christ film star Mike Vogel will lead filmmaker Sean McNamara's new movie called Home as Johnny Jones. The movie follows Johnny J., a charming con man sentenced to community service. His path changes when he bonds with an immigrant child named Gustavo, and Johnny soon must risk everything to help protect the youngster and create a home for him. Alexa Penavega, Dennis Hassert, and Devon Franklin of Jesus Revolution found in the cast. I have a big heart for children, Penavega said of her passion for the project and her role as Maria, a widow helping children in need. We're at a time where trafficking is just, I feel like, at an all-time high, and people are becoming so much more aware of it. And that is definitely true, isn't it? Human slaves being made all over the world. So it's a good idea to pray about this trafficking situation. Okay, so we're coming along here on Joyful Noise, and we're happy to have you with us, so don't touch your

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0: They said everyone was fed. He fed the hungry multitude. He turned the water into wine. He turned the water into wine. Didn't the carpenter from Nazareth in the Cana town, the word went all around.
1: Well, there you go. The voice that hardly needs any introduction, but that's Johnny Cash, and he turned the water into wine. Well, Tobin has another story for us.
2: For Duck Dynasty's Sandy Robertson Huff, relying on Scripture helped her overcome an eating disorder. I remember the process for me when I was going through an eating disorder when I was a teenager, and it was a transformation of the mind. She said during her podcast, it started out not conforming to the, it started with not conforming to the patterns of the world. That was very helpful for me. She counseled listeners to know God, be in His presence, and then when you begin to know God, the Scripture will mean a lot more. It's not just putting a Band-Aid. It's really like heart surgery. Huff told Entertainment Tonight in a 2020 interview that it begins when she competed on Dancing with the Stars. I had a body that I never thought I'd have. But then Thanksgiving hit and it went away. People started to comment. She explained there were people in my life who were just really negative influences that would say things that were not uplifting about the way I looked. I was insecure at the time, so I believed them. It was her strong relationship with God that helped her overcome her eating disorder. I'd tell myself, I am so thankful that I have this. It allowed me to be able to think of others and how I can serve them with the body that I have been given.
1: Oh, very good. Yeah, nice story there, Tobin. And very helpful advice there. Yeah, both physical and spiritual. Well, June 29th, Christians around the world pause to observe the Day of the Christian Martyr. Church tradition marks this as a date the Apostle Paul was beheaded outside Rome. While history often highlights prominent men who laid down their lives, there's a rich legacy of Christian women. And this year, the Voice of the Martyrs is highlighting Perpetua, a 22-year-old noblewoman martyred in ancient Carthage, modern-day Tunisia, in AD 203. But Perpetua is far from alone. Across centuries and continents bold, godly women have faced their persecutors with unshakable faith that should inspire us all. Perpetua was a young mother with a nursing infant when Roman officials arrested her for refusing to worship Rome's false gods. A wonderful example for women and for all of us, huh? Okay, folks, well, you are tuned to Joyful Noise, and you got with your brother Tobin Menard, Pastor Harvey Coberly, and me, yeah, yours truly, Brother Steve. Keep it right there. We're going to be right here with you up until 9 o'clock.
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0: Good day, this is Michael DeRosa, and today I'm looking at Isaiah chapter 55, verse 6, which reads, "Seek the Lord while he may be found. Call upon him while he is near." We talk, I think, so much of God's mercy and patience that we can fall into this idea that we can just go to God when we are ready, and he will just be waiting for us. And while we know that God is patient, he is patient in his time frame, not ours. Thus, we need to be aware of the many opportunities that our Lord gives us throughout the day to know him. For with each opportunity spurned or dismissed, our hearts will grow a little bit less sensitive to God's nudging us towards himself. And we are admonished to not look upon God's grace towards us in vain. So, dear friends, I urge you today to seek the Lord while he still may be found.
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5: Less humid and partly to mostly sunny skies. Temperatures dropping back into the 80s for highs this afternoon before eventually dropping into the low and mid 60s tonight owed to the lower humidity continuing to move into place on a northerly breeze. Partly to mostly sunny skies. Temperatures in the lower 80s Monday, Tuesday, and then mid 80s on Wednesday. From a Stormwatch 9 Weather Center, I'm meteorologist Kevin Skorupa.
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5: Well, a very fine job by Bubba the Banjo Boy there, doing All Fly Away. And here we are, once again, the second hour this morning of Joyful Noise. What is Joyful Noise? Well, that's a radio program we've been doing for 18 and a half years here. It was started by Brother Steve Smith, a station manager, back in, what was the year? 2008. Yeah, 2008. Yeah. And we've been doing it ever since, and we're so grateful. Grateful to have you as our great big family all around the world. So no matter where you are, you can get us here on Joyful Noise. Get us on the web or 1010 on the AM dial, 94.7 on the FM dial, WCNL in Newport, New Hampshire. We've got with us here a volunteer co-host, and that is, he's not a pastor, but he's a brother in the Lord, and that is Tobin Menard, who lives right here in Newport. Airport. Good morning, Tobin.
6: Thank you very much, and that would be an undeserved promotion.
5: And we got pastor. Now, this is a pastor, Harvey Coberly. He's been pastoring and preaching for over 50 years. Good morning, Harvey.
7: Good morning, Steve. So great to be here with you and with Tobin and all you wonderful folks listening, and thank you for being here.
5: Do you have anything going on at Lake Church that you want to tell us about?
7: Yes, we do. This morning, we are only going to have one service. It will be at 9 o'clock. And then at 11 o'clock, we're going to have on-the-ground barbecue. And so we invite you to come and be a part of that. We're going to have a great time together. Then at 1 o'clock, we'll be over at Leinster to have a service from 1 to 3.
5: Very good. Sounds like a busy day for you, Harvey.
7: Yes, then we'll be at the Cove at 3:30.
5: You're right. Yeah, and we invite anybody who wants to come join us to do a little gospel singing at Sunapee Cove in George's Mills, New Hampshire. True tombstone epitaphs. And here is one. It's on the grave of Barnard Lightfoot. It says, who was accidentally killed in the 45th year of his age. This monument was erected by his grateful family. Have to think about that one a little bit. Okay, and true tombstone trivia. See if you can guess who's under the sod here. It says, at rest, an American soldier and defender of the Constitution. That was in Richmond, Virginia. Some people might argue that whether or not he was an American soldier.
7: Ah.
5: President of the Confederacy, Jefferson Davis.
7: Oh, Jefferson Davis.
5: Okay, Richmond, Virginia. Okay, folks, well, you're tuned in to Joyful Noise. You got Brother Tobin, Pastor Harvey Coberly, yours truly, Brother Steve. We're going to be right here with you till 9 o'clock.

0: The voice of Reba McEntire there, and How Great Thou Art. The year 1897, and the passing of David Brown, who had been a prominent as a Christian author, educator, and church leader in Scotland. He is best known as the co-author of the Jameson, Fawcett, and Brown Commentary on the Old and New Testaments, for which he had written the sections on the Gospels, the Acts, and the Epistles to the Romans. Oh, and a little more Bible history there. And Pastor Harvey Coberly is with us here again, and he's got some Bible for us.
1: Yes, I do. Psalm 1 tells us, "Blessed is a man that walketh not in the counsel of the ungodly, nor standeth in the way of sinners, nor sitteth in the seat of the scornful. But his delight is in the law of the Lord," which is the word of God, "the law of the Lord, that he might meditate on it day and night. And he shall be like a tree planted by the rivers of water, that bringeth forth his fruit in his season. His leaf also shall not wither, and whatsoever he doeth shall prosper. The ungodly are not so, but are like the chaff, which the wind driveth away. Therefore the ungodly shall not stand in the judgment, nor sinners in the congregation of the righteous. For the Lord knoweth the way of the righteous, with the way of the ungodly shall perish."
0: Amen. Thank you, Pastor Harvey. And yeah, it makes reference to a song in there that we've often done as gospel singers, like a tree that's planted by the water, I shall not be moved, right?
1: Yes.
0: Yeah. So,
1: do I have a time for just one more verse?
0: Why, certainly, yes.
1: This is found in Psalm 33, verse 12. "Blessed is a nation whose God is the Lord, and whose people, whom he hath chosen for his own inheritance."
0: Very good. So, what does that all mean to you in your own heart, Harvey?
1: Pardon me?
0: What does that mean to you in your heart?
1: The first one or the second one?
0: No, either one.
1: Oh, okay. Well, blessed is the nation whose God is the Lord. Anytime a nation is completely in revival, there's not going to be civil war. There's not going to be any kind of war, because people love one another. They love the Lord their God. They love their neighbor as himself. And so that's a great promise that we have, a moral promise.
0: Okay. Well, thank you very much. Always good to meditate on the Word here. And trust me, it does help to get you through your day and through your life.
1: Yes, it does.
0: Yes. Stay right there, folks. We're so happy to have you with us. Brother Tobin, Pastor Harvey, yours truly, Brother Steve, and we'll be right here until 9 o'clock.
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4: Less humid and partly to mostly sunny skies. Temperatures dropping back into the 80s for highs this afternoon before eventually dropping into the low and mid 60s tonight owed to the lower humidity continuing to move into place on a northerly breeze. Partly to mostly sunny skies. Temperatures in the lower 80s Monday, Tuesday, and then mid 80s on Wednesday. From a Stormwatch 9 Weather Center, I'm meteorologist Kevin Skorupa.
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1: Well, that is the sound of Chris Christopherson, who was actually quite a well-educated and talented guy. Just passed away recently, Chris Christopherson, and he's singing, "Why Me, Lord?" Well, we got a little music lesson here, folks, and this is from Samuel Francis Smith. Who knows? He and station manager Steve Smith may be descended from the same tree there. Anyway, Samuel Francis Smith was in his last year of seminary at Andover and very poor. To make ends meet, he accepted literary work. And this is how it came about that musician Lowell Mason asked him to translate some German verses for a songbook he was preparing. Among the tunes he handed Smith was a German patriotic hymn, "God Bless Our Native Land." When Smith read it, he immediately felt that the United States also needed a stirring national poem. Writing on scraps of paper, February 1832, he finished within 30 minutes a poem entitled "America." Mason published it. On July 4th, 1832, the Children's Choir of Park Street Congregational Church in Boston sang it at a Sunday school celebration. Beginning with the now familiar words, "My country, 'tis of thee, sweet land of liberty," it gained immediate popularity. One leader commented that since it was strong in simplicity and deep in trust in God, children and philosophers can repeat the hymn together. Every crisis will hear it above the storm. The tune to "America" is actually, listen to this, quite cosmopolitan. The official or semi-official melody of about 20 nations. For over a century, it had been England's anthem, "God Save the Queen," or King. As early as the 17th century, it was found in Swiss music and had a long history of usage in Germany, Sweden, and Russia. 9 years after Smith adopted it, Beethoven wrote piano variations on the melody. And they say that Smith, when he wrote the poem, didn't even realize that the music that it was being put to was "God Save the Queen" for some reason. But anyway, it made a very nice sort of an anthem for the U.S. The four traditional verses of "My Country, 'Tis of Thee" were all part of Smith's original poem. Editors deleted a fifth verse because of its strong anti-British sentiment. The best of the lines firmly plants our freedoms in God. Our Father's God to thee, author of liberty, to thee we sing. Well, after completing his seminary studies, Smith went on to become one of the most outstanding Baptist preachers of the 19th century. He composed 150 hymns during his life. In 1843, with Barton Stone, he compiled the Psalmist, the most widely used Baptist hymnal of the day. Later, as secretary of the Baptist Missionary Union, Smith visited many foreign mission fields. A gifted linguist, listen to this, he was skilled in 15 languages, to which he attempted to add a 16th at the very end of his life. A year before his death, at the age of 86, he began to study Russian. It is, however, for the song "America" that Francis Samuel Francis Smith is best remembered. And that, my friends, is the story of the song "America" and Samuel Francis Smith and how it all came about and was first sung on July 4th in 1832.
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6: Well, it's time now for a moment or two of something real special for us. It's hymn time. And if we've chosen your favorite hymn, just go right ahead and sing along with us, you folks listening to the Grand Ole Opry. You folks right here in the Rhino, pat your feet or sing along with us. And we hope that this is one of your favorite hymns.

0: And nice old toe-tapper there with Jim Reeves called Old Time Religion. Well, the year was 1896 and the passing of abolitionist Harriet Beecher Stowe. A Christian author, she had averaged nearly a book a year at the peak of her production. But Uncle Tom's Cabin will remain her most famous. Well, Brother Tobin Menard now has a story for us.
1: Terry Crews has built a reputation as one of Hollywood's most physically imposing and surprisingly vulnerable men. "God literally told me, and I mean I heard it," he said, "if you don't come clean to her, I'm done with you." The America's Got Talent host recalled describing the moment his hidden life came crashing into his real one. Crews grew up with the church in Flint, Michigan. But what he found there ran on fear, not grace. The pastor preached hellfire and shame, and it drove him away from God rather than towards him. It wasn't until Crews found his way to Faith Community Church that something really took root. What broke it open entirely was a secret he'd carried since childhood, a pornography addiction that had quietly gutted his marriage to Rebecca King Crews. God told Crews, "I've had enough. I've given you grace, every you get a chance to clean it up, and you didn't. If you don't do this now, I'm gone," recalled Crews. The confession followed immediately, and Rebecca told him to leave. He went to rehab, he took hold of the word of God, and now Rebecca says, "He amazes me every day. He really is the kinder, gentler version of Terry Crews because he let God do the work in his life."
0: Amen. Wow, what a story, huh?
2: Wow.
0: Okay, another movie actor here, Russell Crowe, fought to protect the moral heart of the film Gladiator, and he says the sequel's failure to do the same is proof he was right. The Academy Award-winning actor recently revealed that he repeatedly pushed back against studio pressure to include a sex scene in the beloved 2000 epic. Speaking in a film festival where he received an International Achievement Award, Crowe explained that the scene would have destroyed the very thing that made the hero Maximus worth rooting for. "I just kept pushing back," says Crowe. "I said, this is a story about a man who's avenging the death of his wife and his child. There cannot be a moment on that journey where he stops and has sex with somebody." Well, there you go. Russell Crowe. Okay, folks. Well, it's been nice being with you here today, but don't leave us yet because we've got some time left here on Joyful Noise. In fact, 9 o'clock will be our ending time, so we got lots of time left. Stay right there.
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7: Less humid and partly to mostly sunny skies. Temperatures dropping back into the 80s for highs this afternoon before eventually dropping into the low and mid 60s tonight owed to the lower humidity continuing to move into place on a northerly breeze. Partly to mostly sunny skies. Temperatures in the lower 80s Monday, Tuesday, and then mid 80s on Wednesday. From a Stormwatch 9 Weather Center, I'm meteorologist Kevin Skorupa.
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0: Oh, yeah, a modern-day hallelujah chorus there. This is Brandon Lake and Jelly Roll. It's called Hard-Fought Hallelujah. Okay, we have, this morning, we have Brother Tobin Menard, and he has a story for you.
1: Country star Carrie Underwood is grateful for America and thankful to the Lord. She recently posted a viral video of her driving past a ton of American flags. I can't believe I get to live in America. Grateful. Her patriotic post of great gratitude comes as America is celebrating its 250th anniversary. The display of 1,800 American flags was put up by Semler Cattle Company near Underwood's home in Tennessee. This is not the first time in recent memory that the country star has boldly posted America and the Christian faith. As a recent judge on American Idol, Underwood shared powerful encouragement for entertainers of faith in Hollywood. You're going to have to stand strong in your faith and remember who got you here, says Underwood. And I feel like that's the biggest takeaway. You don't have to sell your soul to make it in the entertainment industry, she continued. At the 2025 presidential inauguration of Donald Trump, Underwood performed America the Beautiful and sang the patriotic lyrics, America, America, God shed your grace on thee.
0: Very good. Thank you, Tobin. A little snippet for you. A man was baptized into the Methodist Church in Medicine Creek, Oklahoma, back in 1903. And you know who that was? Apache warrior Geronimo. Yeah. And let's see here. For decades, an undercover narcotics officer also worked as a pastor, an intermingling of law enforcement and faith. Dale Sutherland's story is a fascinating and dynamic journey known as the undercover pastor. The preacher spent 29 years working as an undercover cop, buying drugs, helping those with fewer opportunities rebuild their lives through his ministry work as a pastor. His story is fascinating, centering on the tension he faced placing people behind bars while also desperately working to offer them freedom from spiritual bondage. Sutherland says it began in Bible college. I did a security job, met some police there, and started hearing them talk about it. Well, he went on to work as an undercover man and actually ended up leading a cartel boss to the Lord, to Jesus. Okay, folks, well, if you keep it right there, we're going to be here a little bit longer on Joyful Noise, right up until 9 o'clock, so do stay with us.
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0: Oh, the nice voice there of Ricky Van Shelton doing I Saw a Man. 1522 was the year and the passing of Antonio de Labrija at Alcala, Spain. A student of languages, he had published a Latin to Spanish and Spanish to Latin lexicon, worked also on the Complutensian Polyglot. Wow. What is that? It's a multi-language Bible, a Complutensian Polyglot. And speaking of Bible, Pastor Harvey's got another one here in English.
1: I do. In the Gospel of John, chapters 13, 14, 15, 16, 17, Jesus left a lot of comforting words for his disciples. But also at the end of chapter 13, he shares some information about his upcoming crucifixion that troubled them. So in John chapter 14, verse 1, he said, "Let not your heart be troubled. You believe in God, believe also in me. In my Father's house are many mansions. If it were not so, I would have told you. I go to prepare a place for you. And if I go to prepare a place for you, I will come again and receive you unto myself." Thomas said unto him, "Lord, we don't know where you're going, and how can we know the way?" Jesus said, "I am the way, the truth, and the life, and no one comes to the Father except through me." Beautiful, comforting words.
0: Amen. Thank you, Brother Harvey. And we got about a minute, so maybe you could tell us, if there's somebody out there wondering how to get a little closer to the Lord, what would be your advice to them?
1: My advice is to realize that God loves you very much, even though you were born a sinner. The Bible says, "For all have sinned and come short of the glory of God, and the cost of the wages of sin is eternal separation from God." But the good news, the gift of God is eternal life through Jesus Christ our Lord. And he said, if we will confess with our mouth and believe in our heart the Lord Jesus Christ and his righteousness, which he paid for us when he gave his life upon the cross as a substitutionary atonement for our sin, that we can receive the Lord Jesus into our heart.
0: Very good. Thank you. And we do invite you earnestly to receive Jesus into your heart if you have not already. We want to thank all of our folks for being with us here today, Pastor Harvey and Brother Tobin and Walter over there in the background. And we've had a great time here today, here on Joyful Noise. We love you as our great, big, beautiful family all the way around the world. We want you to know we truly do. We love you. And don't ever forget now that Jesus loves you. Amen.
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0: Well, welcome into another edition of Pure American Country. I'm Zach Bennett, coming to you from the historic Acuff House Studios on the Opry Plaza, just outside the Grand Ole Opry House in Nashville, Tennessee, and flying right in front of it is a giant American flag. Happy Independence Day weekend. It is an honor to continue carrying the torch for Bill Cody and to keep this legacy that he built here on this show. Well, it is 4th of July week, and American is literally our middle name here at Pure American Country, and as the United States celebrates birthday number 250, we are loading up this week's show with songs that capture the American experience. Loud, proud, hopeful, and yeah, sometimes a little complicated. We're also going to shine the spotlight on the year 1976, the year of America's bicentennial. And 50 years later, as we mark 250 years, we'll revisit the stories and the songs that were on the radio when America turned 200. But first, we're going to kick things off with a modern classic. It's a little bit satire, a little bit sermon, but entirely Toby. Here's American Ride as we kick off the 4th of July edition of Pure American Country.
1: Winter getting colder, summer getting warmer, tidal wave come across the Mexican border. Why buy a gallon? It's cheaper by the barrel, just don't get busted.

Toby Keith, American Ride, a rapid fire reflection on modern America. Hit number one in 2009, became one of the most talked about songs of Toby's career. Well, Toby, he didn't write that one himself. The credit goes to Joe West and Dave Pahanish, but Toby made it his own with that unmistakable Toby swagger and wit. Well, let's go back a few decades before that for another all-American tune with a little rock and roll swagger. This one, though, comes from a female lead singer. Linda Ronstadt recorded her version of Back in the USA in 1978, putting her powerhouse vocals on a Chuck Berry original from the 50s. It's a joyful, rootsy celebration of everything from drive-ins to jukeboxes to that unmistakable American spirit. Linda Ronstadt, Back in the USA.

0: Linda Ronstadt, a remake of the Chuck Berry classic Back in the USA, a track that reminds us how the simplest pleasures, like a cheeseburger in a booth at a diner, can still feel like home. Coming up next, as we continue our July 4th celebration, a couple of country classics that highlight small town life and the freedom to chase your dreams. And later this hour, we jump into the year America turned 200 with a spotlight on 1976. This is Pure American Country. Zach Bennett carrying the torch for Bill Cody. Stay with us.
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5: So I was asked to tell you what's new at Old Man's Junk, so I figured I'd be comfortable while I did it. 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We let the wife do the work. We have new help at Old Man's Junk. PJ, the old man's granddaughter. PJ will be there Thursday, Friday, Saturdays, slinging $2 hot dogs, chili dogs, hamburgers, sausage, and steak sub. She is learning the ropes on how to be grumpy. On Saturdays, the old man might show up to make pizzas. 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They're only $12. 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The store is full of quality junk and antiques. I caught him and his family taking stuff from one of my jobs in Sunapee. 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Well, I can't seem to get Google's attention to make me dinner, so I guess I'll have to go get a hot dog at the best restaurant in Goshen. I'll see you there at Old Man's Junk.
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7: Less humid and partly to mostly sunny skies. Temperatures dropping back into the 80s for highs this afternoon before eventually dropping into the low and mid 60s tonight owed to the lower humidity continuing to move into place on a northerly breeze. Partly to mostly sunny skies. Temperatures in the lower 80s Monday, Tuesday, and then mid 80s on Wednesday. From a Stormwatch 9 Weather Center, I'm meteorologist Kevin Skorupa.
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back. Pure American Country returns. I'm Zach Bennett, and we're celebrating America's 250th birthday with songs that honor the American experience, from the mountains to the prairies to the neon lights of Main Street. This next one comes from one of the most dependable hitmakers of the 2000s, Phil Vassar. Known for writing hits for Tim McGraw, Joe DiMassina, Colin Ray, Alan Jackson, just to name a few, before breaking out on his own as an artist, Phil brought a sense of humor and heart to every song he recorded. American Child is a perfect example. It's part memoir, part gratitude, part wide-eyed wonder. It's about growing up in this country and realizing just how many dreams can come true here if you're lucky and if you work hard. American Child from Phil Vassar on Pure American Country.

Phil Vassar, American Child, released back in 2002. Phil wrote it with Craig Wiseman, reached the top five on the country chart. The video was meaningful because it featured New York City in the months following 9/11, showing resilience without needing to make a speech about it. Well, now let's go to a tune that captures the spirit of every county fair, backroad cruise, and hometown cookout. It comes from Aaron Tippin, a blue-collar favorite who built his career singing about hard work, independence, and being proud of where you come from. And this song, definitely no exception. Where the Stars and Stripes and the Eagle Fly.

Aaron Tippin, patriotic favorite for the Stars and Stripes and the Eagle Fly. Now, that one was written before September 11th, but released just after the attacks, and it became a surprise hit. Probably shouldn't have been a surprise. We were high on patriotism in those days, if you'll recall, but it certainly became one of the most enduring songs of Aaron's career. It's not about war. It's about who we are as a people, coast to coast. Plenty more patriotic country still ahead, and in just a bit, we'll go back 50 years to the spirit of 76, our spotlight year. Doing my best Bill Cody impression. We miss him. I'm Zach Bennett, and this is Pure American Country.

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12: It's pure American country with Bill Cody.
1: Well, welcome back. Pure American Country continues. I'm Zach Bennett, and it's time for Hellos and Hometowns. Now, this was always one of Bill Cody's favorite parts of the show, and I'm proud to keep the tradition going. And whether you're celebrating America's 250th in a big city or maybe a town that has one stoplight or no stoplights, July 4th week it's about coming together as a people, sharing laughs, lighting up the sky, and remembering the people and places that make our country home. We heard from Terry in Bismarck, who said he's got the grill going, the kids are running wild in the yard, a cooler full of red, white, and blue popsicles, and maybe some red, white, and blue ribbon beer. I don't know. Terry, I tell you what, if beer or no, it sounds perfect. This song is for you and everybody out there loving life in the USA. Brad Paisley, here's American Saturday Night.

Brad Paisley, American Saturday Night. A celebration of everything that makes this country such a beautiful melting pot. Brad wrote it with Ashley Gourley and Kelly Loveless, and that song is really a reminder that being American often means embracing a little bit of everywhere. Thanks again to Terry in Bismarck for the message. Glad to have you along for the ride. And I don't think it's the same Terry, but I can't go without saying on 4th of July, back it up, Terry! If you get the reference, you're probably laughing right now. If you don't, just go Google back it up, Terry, and you will be laughing, I promise. A few more shout-outs coast to coast. Shannon is in Ocala, Florida. Eli is in Kalispell, Montana. Says he's tuned in while setting up for the town's annual Independence Day tractor parade. Eli, we love that. Megan's in Wichita, Kansas. Says she's raising her kids right on 90s country. There you go, Megan. Got some hot dogs on the grill. I hope your 4th of July is going great. Well, this next song goes out to anybody who's ever spent a summer night chasing fireflies, waving flags, or singing along on a tailgate. Rodney Atkins, It's America.

Rodney Atkins, It's America, going back to 2009 for that number one hit, and a great reminder of the small things that make this country feel like home. And we're sending this next one out to Emily in Broken Arrow, Oklahoma. Thank you for being a part of the Pure American Country family. 1983, this one still puts a smile on our faces. It's got harmony, humor, and a whole lot of heart. Hall of Famers, the Oak Ridge Boys, American Made.

American Made from the Oaks, a lighthearted hit that became a country classic. Even showed up in beer commercials back in the 80s for Miller Beer. Remember that? It reached number one on the country chart and still gets crowds clapping along when the Oaks perform it here at the Opry. And they do just about every time they come. Just around the corner, our spotlight year, 1976, the bicentennial, 50 years ago. This is Pure American Country. I'm Zach Bennett, carrying the torch for Bill Cody.

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8: Less humid and partly to mostly sunny skies. Temperatures dropping back into the 80s for highs this afternoon before eventually dropping into the low and mid 60s tonight owed to the lower humidity continuing to move into place on a northerly breeze. Partly to mostly sunny skies. Temperatures in the lower 80s Monday, Tuesday, and then mid 80s on Wednesday. From a Stormwatch 9 Weather Center, I'm meteorologist Kevin Skorupa.
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1: Welcome back. It's Pure American Country. I'm Zach Bennett. This next song, one of the most enduring anthems of the last 25 years. Released in 2001, just a few months before everything in this country changed. Brooks and Dunn recorded Only in America as part of their Steers and Stripes album. I've always loved that title. It was written by Kix Brooks, Don Cook, and Ronnie Rogers, and it went on to hit number one that fall. And the timing, well, really gave it extra resonance. Following the September 11th attacks, it became a unifying anthem. It was played at memorials, rallies, concerts, classrooms all over the country. But what makes the song work is its simplicity. Two kids in the backseat of a car, dreaming big under the same American sky. Brooks and Dunn, Only in America.

0: Only in America. Hall of Famers Brooks and Dunn on Pure American Country, a song that may have started as a feel-good summer single, but because of the events of the year 2001 when it came out, it became one of the duo's most meaningful songs. Over the years, it's been played at political rallies both sides of the aisle. And that's exactly what Kix Brooks says he loves about the song. It's not at all about division. It's about possibility, what can come true here in America. It's a reminder that no matter who you are or where you're from, there's room to dream under this big American sky. Coming up, let's go back 50 years. 1976, our spotlight year, the bicentennial. Bell bottoms and country classics galore. I'm Zach Bennett, carrying the torch for Bill Cody, and this is Pure American Country.
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0: Welcome back, Pure American Country. I'm Zach Bennett. You know, Bill Cody sure loved opening the vault and bringing a year in country music history back to life. So as we carry that tradition forward, it's time to shine a light on our spotlight year, 1976. Where else are we going to go this week, right? You know, the bicentennial wasn't just a birthday. It was a cultural moment. Towns across the country threw parades, souvenir coins were minted, patriotic TV specials aired coast to coast, and the radio was blasting some of the boldest, sharpest country songs of the decade. And now, 50 years later, here we are celebrating our 250th birthday. Well, here's what else was going on in 1976. That was the year that Jimmy Carter was elected President of the United States. Rocky premiered in theaters as bicentennial fever gripped the country. The Summer Olympics were going on that year, and Nadia Comaneci became the first gymnast awarded a perfect 10. And right here in Nashville, the Man in Black had a brand new number one single. Johnny Cash released this wild, funny story song about working in an auto factory and slowly, sneakily building himself the ultimate car, one piece at a time.
1: Well, I left Kentucky back in 49 and went to Detroit working on assembly line. The first year they had me putting wheels on Cadillacs. Every day I'd watch them beauties roll by, and sometimes I'd hang my head and cry.

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Then I got me a transmission and all the chrome. 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

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And when we tried to put in the bolts, all the holes were gone. So we drilled it out so that it would fit, and with a little bit of help,

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About that time, my wife walked out, and I could see in her eyes that she had her doubts. But she opened the door and said, "Honey, take me for a spin." So we drove uptown just to get the tags, and I headed to ride on down Main Drag. I could hear everybody laughing for blocks around.

Yeah, Red Rider, this is the Cottonmouth in the Psycho Billy Cadillac. Come on. Haw. Oh, this is a Cottonmouth, a negatory on the cost of this machine there, Red Rider. You might say I went right up to the factory and picked it up. It's cheaper that way.

beat. That was Johnny Cash, One Piece at a Time. Man, I love that song. So much fun. That was Johnny's final number one hit of the 70s, and one of those story songs that really only the man in black could deliver quite that way. And the story didn't end when the record stopped. After the song became a hit, a real-life version of that mismatched Cadillac was actually built. Bruce Fitzpatrick and the crew at Abernathy Auto Parts right here in Nashville, they assembled a car using Cadillac parts from models built between 1949 and 1973. The finished product looked every bit as strange as the lyrics promised. Mismatched headlights, enormous tail fins, pieces that clearly were never designed to share the same car. Johnny posed for photos with it, giving fans a chance to see what that 49, 50, 51, 52 automobile might have looked like rolling down the highway. You can find those pictures online, by the way. It's another great example, though, of the power of a country song. Johnny and songwriter Wayne Kemp created a car in the listener's imagination, and then somebody went out and built the thing. Here's what else was happening 50 years ago during America's bicentennial year. The $2 bill returned to circulation in April. Thomas Jefferson remained on the front, but the back featured John Trumbull's famous painting of the signing of the Declaration of Independence. Barbara Walters made TV history when she became the first woman to co-anchor a network evening newscast, joining Harry Reasoner behind the desk at ABC. The Concorde began commercial service, making supersonic passenger travel a reality and cutting hours from flights across the Atlantic. A little company called Apple Computer was founded in California by Steve Jobs, Steve Wozniak, and Ronald Wayne. Nobody knew it yet, but what began in a garage would eventually help change the way the world operated. On TV, Americans were watching Charlie's Angels, The Bionic Woman, and a brand new game show called Family Feud. And here in Nashville, Merle Haggard was reminding listeners that no matter how much the world changes, the lessons we learn at home have a way of staying with us. Written by Tommy Collins, here's The Roots of My Raisin, was Merle's 23rd number one from 1976.

pulled into the driveway, boy, it sure was good to be there. And I could see through the open door that Dad was asleep in his favorite chair. In his hand was a picture of Mom, and I remembered how close they were. So I just turned away. I didn't want to wake him and spoil his dreams of her.

The Roots of My Raisin. Merle Haggard at his reflective best. Went all the way to number one in February of our spotlight year, 1976, and proved once again that Merle could tap into the soul of rural America like nobody else. Two very different songs from two legends from one unforgettable year. Hey, we're just getting started. Up next, music from Waylon, Lee Greenwood, and more hits from that spotlight year of 1976 as we continue this Independence Day weekend America 250 version of Pure American Country. Hour 2 is up next. Pure.

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Welcome back. It's Pure American Country. Hour 2 is on the air. I'm Zach Bennett, continuing the legacy of Bill Cody. And although our spotlight year is 1976, we're kicking off Hour 2 with a pair of patriotic powerhouses that both hit the airwaves in 1984. It was a year of bold voices, big anthems, and a whole lot of American pride. And these two songs here, well, they captured it better than just about anything else on the radio. We're going to start with the one you know by heart. Lee Greenwood's signature anthem has become a musical monument, played everywhere from parades, memorials, at stadiums, front porches, all across America. Here's God Bless the USA, Lee Greenwood on Pure American Country.

Lee Greenwood, God Bless the USA, 1984, when it was released, in a song that really has become woven into the fabric of our national memory over the last four decades. Well, let's stay in that same year, but for another timeless tribute. Waylon Jennings, never one to shy away from telling it like it is, recorded this next one with quiet strength and deep conviction. It's a no-frills, heartfelt statement about pride in this country and the freedom to speak your mind. Waylon Jennings with America.

That was America from Waylon Jennings, released just a couple of months after God Bless the USA, and together they formed a 1-2 punch of patriotism in 1984. Two legends, two voices of the people, and two songs that still wave the flag every time they play. Stick around. Coming up next, we're going to take a ride through the small towns that keep this country ticking. This is Pure American Country. Pure.

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Welcome back to Pure American Country, 4th of July edition. I'm Zach Bennett, carrying the torch for Bill Cody. We just spent some time with songs that salute America from coast to coast. Now let's zoom in a little closer, because whether you grew up in a big city or a one-stoplight town, there's something about your town that never leaves you. These next two songs celebrate that feeling. We're going to start with a breakthrough hit from Justin Moore, a guy who's always worn his hometown roots on his sleeve. This was his very first number one, and it hit home with just about anybody who's ever known the comfort of familiar streets and Friday night lights. Justin Moore, Small Town USA on Pure American Country.

Justin Moore, Small Town USA, his first number one, 2009, the year, put him on the map and reminded listeners everywhere that small town life isn't just a location, it really is a way of being. Now let's follow that up with another tribute to the places that often get overlooked but never forgotten. In 2012, Jason Aldean released this song, a powerful anthem written by Neil Thrasher and Michael Delaney. It gave voice to the folks in between the coasts, the one who build, grow, and teach the heart of this country every day.

Jason Aldean and Fly Over States, a song that climbed to number one and became a fan favorite almost instantly. It started with an overheard comment on an airplane, but turned into a national statement. The places that people dismiss from 30,000 feet, well, that's the places where life really happens. Stick around, more music, more memories, and more from our spotlight year, 1976, coming your way. Carrying the torch for Bill Cody, I'm Zach Bennett, and this is Pure American Country.

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1: Welcome back to Pure American Country. I'm Zach Bennett. Time for another round of hellos and hometowns as we hear from proud Americans all across this land during our 250th birthday celebration. We'll start with Tina in Springfield, Missouri. Mike is in Bangor, Maine. And Lori is in Oxnard, California. Lori requested this next one, a stirring ballad from Alabama, released back in 1992, was the title track of their album, American Pride. And though it never charted as a single, the song quickly found a home with fans, often performed as an encore at Alabama's live shows. Randy Owens' lead vocal brings a quiet strength that continues to resonate. American Pride from Alabama.

Alabama, American Pride, the title track from their 1992 album, which went platinum and included several number one singles. And while that one didn't climb the charts, certainly became a staple in their catalog and remains a heartfelt tribute to the ideals that hold us together. Hello to Tony over in Asheville, North Carolina. Thanks for listening. Brianna is in Bismarck, North Dakota. And we got a request in from Corpus Christi, Texas. Reed wants to hear one that comes from none other than Dolly Parton. Dolly wrote this one herself for the 2003 CBS television special, Dolly Parton's Patriotic Celebration. Later, she included it on her 2004 For God and Country album, which itself was a collection of Americana, gospel, and patriotic songs released in the wake of 9/11. The song here, Color Me America, from Dolly.

Dolly Parton, Color Me America, a personal and powerful ballad that she debuted during a televised tribute back in the early 2000s. Well, Dolly poured her heart into that one, dedicating it to the country she loves and the people who keep it strong. One of the many ways Dolly continues to remind us why she truly is a national treasure. Hey, thanks to everybody who checked in. We certainly love hearing from you. 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Just ahead, 1976, our spotlight here, when America turned 200 exactly half a century ago. More pure American country is on the way.

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7: Less humid and partly to mostly sunny skies. Temperatures dropping back into the 80s for highs this afternoon before eventually dropping into the low and mid 60s tonight owed to the lower humidity continuing to move into place on a northerly breeze. Partly to mostly sunny skies. Temperatures in the lower 80s Monday, Tuesday, and then mid 80s on Wednesday. From a Stormwatch 9 Weather Center, I'm meteorologist Kevin Skorupa.
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1: Welcome back. It's Pure American Country. I'm Zach Bennett, carrying the legacy of the great Bill Cody. Well, this next one became an instant anthem for small-town pride. Loud, proud, and built to last. It was released in 2002, and it became one of Montgomery Gentry's biggest hits. Written by Jeffrey Steele and Reed Nielsen, the song came at a time when Americans were holding tight to what felt familiar, and for a lot of folks, that meant home. It's about more than geography. It's about identity. Montgomery Gentry, singing about my town on Pure American Country.

That's My Town from Montgomery Gentry. And Eddie Montgomery still performs that song regularly when he's out performing on the road and still gets those crowds fired up more than two decades later. The kind of song that makes you think about your own hometown. Its quirks, its people, and the pride you carry with you wherever you go. I'm Zach Bennett, and I'm in my hometown. Yeah, I was born and raised here in Nashville, Tennessee. They call me a unicorn because so many people have moved here. It's rare to find the folks that actually grew up here, but I'm one of them. We're going to close out the show with one final look at 1976 on the way, two more classic country hits, and a few headlines from the year America turned 200. This is pure American country.

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2: Well, welcome back to Pure American Country. Zach Bennett carrying the torch for Bill Cody and closing out our Independence Day show with one final visit to 1976, the year America turned 200. We'll begin with Ronnie Millsap and his fifth country number one, What Goes On When the Sun Goes Down.

Ronnie Millsap, What Goes On When the Sun Goes Down. Number one hit for him in the spring of 1976. That was the year the National Air and Space Museum opened in Washington, and Viking 1 landed on Mars. Now another big hit from that same year, Tammy Wynette. Here's Till I Can Make It on My Own.

0: Tammy Wynette, Till I Can Make It On My Own, from our Spotlight year, 1976. Tammy, of course, had a lot of big hits. That one, though, she said was her personal favorite that she ever recorded. Well, Convoy was another big hit in 1976. It was actually released in 1975, but it was early in the year of 76 that it finally reached number one. And boy, was it a massive hit, not only on the country charts, but on the pop charts as well. Really kind of became a cultural movement. It turned CB radios and trucker slang into a national craze and might have even led to things like Smokey and the Bandit and Dukes of Hazzard when you think about it. C.W. McCall now. Now in Convoy.
1: Yeah, Breaker 19, this here's a rubber duck. You got a copy on me, Big Ben? Come on. Yeah, 10-4, Big Ben, for sure, for sure. By golly, it's clean, clear to Flagtown. Come on. Yeah, it's a big 10-4 there, Big Ben. Yeah, we definitely got the front door, good buddy. Mercy sakes alive, looks like we've got us a convoy.
2: It was the dark of the moon on the 6th of June in a Kenworth pulling logs. Cab over Pete with a reefer on and a Jimmy hauling hogs. We is heading for Bear on I-10 about a mile out of Shaky Town. I says, Pigpen, this here's a rubber duck and I'm about to put the hammer down.

0: Back off them hogs. 10-4, about 5 miles or so. 10, roger, them hogs is getting intense up here.
1: By the time we got into Tulsa Town, we had 85 trucks in all. But they's a roadblock up on the Cloverleaf, and them bears is wall to wall. Yeah, them Smokies as thick as bugs on a bumper. They even had a bear in the air. I says, calling all trucks, this here is the duck. We about to go.

0: Pigpen. 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You're still too close. Yeah, them hulk is starting to close up my sinuses. Mercy sakes, you better back off another 10.
1: Well, we rolled up Interstate 44 like a rocket sled on rails. We tore up all of our swindle sheets and left them setting on the scales. By the time we hit that shy town, them bears was getting smart. They'd brought up some reinforcements from the Illinois National Guard. There's armored cars and tanks and jeeps and rigs of every size. Yeah, them chicken coops was full of bears, and choppers filled the skies. Well, we shot the line, we went for broke, with 1,000 screaming trucks, and 11 long-haired friends of Jesus in a chartreuse microbus.
0: Here, rubber duck to Sodbuster. Come on there, yeah, 10-4 Sodbuster. Listen, you want to put that microbus in behind that suicide jockey? Yeah, he's hauling dynamite, and he needs all the help he can get.
1: Well, we laid a strip for the Jersey Shore, prepared to cross the line. I could see the bridge was lined with bears, but it didn't have a doggone dime. I says, Pigpen, this here's a rubber duck. We just ain't gonna pay no toll. So we

0: Convoy from C.W. McCall, one of the unmistakable sounds of 1976, our spotlight year, looking back on the year America turned 200. And as America celebrates 250 years this weekend, we hope you'll take a moment to remember where we've been and think about where we're going next. That's going to do it for this Independence Day show. I'm Zach Bennett. You know, Bill Cody loved sharing the stories behind the music, and it remains an honor to carry that torch. We'll see you next time, same station. I'm Zach Bennett, and this is Pure American Country.
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6: WCNL. The following is a pre-recorded message at the request of Lake Church. 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
7: What was always the benefit of being a part of a denomination? One day the government will rise up against the church, and it'll be good if there's a bunch of us together. We can fight. But when the government rose up against the church, did your denomination give you a lawyer to help fight? Or did you get a call from your overseer that if you don't shut the church down, they're going to yank your credentials? So we found out that many leaders are in bed with the world. You know, I could play you the video of Rick Warren at the World Economic Forum telling that he went there to tell the World Economic Forum that the church can be the vehicle that you deliver whatever you need to do through, because we're in all the communities. So some people think that's the mark of Christianity, that you're accepted by Hollywood and accepted by the World Economic Forum. But in this thing, we have an understanding that there is light and darkness and the spirit of Christ and the spirit of this world. We're not here to cause problems, but we are not here to get in bed with the world system to get funding or approval or anything else. We are here to dethrone Satan and enthrone God in the hearts of people. So we have a legal team already for people. If you're in zoning and permit problems, we'll help you. Not, you know, let's be honest. A lot of groups you're in, what group could I have been in where one of the townships has taken me to court? Would I have got a call? Do you need a lawyer? Or would I have got a call? Hey, getting yourself into some trouble, aren't you? Saw the news clips. Some people think it's a failure to make the news. You failed if you never made the news. How are you going to dethrone Satan in a city and nobody notice? When secular media gets worked up, Pastor Russell just had a large piece written about him in the New York Times, because he had 5,200 men in the least church city in the United States praising God and worshiping God. You're going to have a ministry that the world takes note of. The devil might not like it, but he can't stop it. You're not in ministry to keep the peace. Can you say amen? Amen? You're not in it to start needless trouble either, but I think you can tell with me and Pastor Russell as leaders, we're not going to look down on you because somebody's like taking you to court because they don't want you to have a permit. You know, that's part of building churches. Who's the Crystal Cathedral guy? Schuller had to go through that in 1971 in California, when California was redder than Texas. The devil, you know what he wrote in his book? Your church has real possibilities. As long as you're content to have a church under 500 people on less than 5 acres of property, the devil won't mind. But the moment you decide to break that barrier, it'll seem as if all hell breaks loose to put you in your place. He discovered that. But I'm not building the last thing I want is a church that America is comfortable with. I want a church that unseats the devil, that rattles the gates of hell, that empties the methadone clinics, that empties the rehab centers, that empties the cancer beds. We're here. We're not here to blend in. We're here to take dominion. You're not here to blend in. You're here to take dominion. Congratulations in advance. If you believe it, shout amen like thunder. Let me see. You can't legislate covenant. I can get you to sign all the papers you want and stuff. It's not going to keep you from leaving. You either do what Bishop Dagg preached last night or you don't. People don't even keep their marriage vows. So what I'm going to call you up. You made a commitment that you were a part of Revival Today Global Pursuit. If your heart's not there, you leave. So we need people that will invest their heart. Stay close. Proximity keeps people close. These meetings are important. It's important to stay physically tied in with people. And as much

in this, and then we're going to ordain and commission. Put 2 Timothy 2:24 to 26. 2 Timothy chapter 2, verse 24 to 26. And the servant of the Lord, you can do NLT. The servant of the Lord must not quarrel, but be kind to everyone. Be able to teach and be patient with difficult people. This might hit you by surprise, but nobody at Revival Today Church can say that I've ever spoken harshly to. Even since we started the church, none of our staff can say I've spoken harshly to them. None of them. Have I ever rebuked you? Have I ever spoken unkindly to you? And neither have I to anybody else. So, if I don't do it, then you better not do it. How do you have me as the one that's in charge that can fire you, treat you like gold, and you treat the people under you like crap? That will not happen in this movement. That's a dismissible offense. This is not going to be an organization, because how we set the tone up front is going to be how it's going to be. Of people that kiss up to the people ahead of them and beat down the people below them. A servant of the Lord must not quarrel, but be kind to everyone. Be able to teach and be patient with difficult people. 25. Gently instruct those who oppose the truth. Perhaps God will change those people's hearts and they'll learn the truth. 26. Then they will come from their senses and escape from the devil's trap, for they've been held captive by him to do whatever he wants. As any pastor has, we've had tons of people leave the church. I've never preached about it from the pulpit, never made comments. People got their blessing here, now they left. They're going to find out how quick the curse comes. No, you know what happens if you follow that advice? If you never mention it? People go through things and go a little squirrely, and they'll go missing for 8 months or 14 months, but if you don't make a big deal of it, when they snap out of it, they'll come back. And I've seen people come back to church that haven't been back in 2 years, and then they see me and they get this look on their face like I'm going to, with my face, go over and hug them. I'm glad you're back. It was a worse church with you gone. Welcome back. And they just sigh. This is going to be we're going to be very rough on the devil and very easy on our fellow brothers and sisters. If you work at Revival Today, you better speak to everybody like you would speak to me. It's amazing how, you know, you have to put out a fire here and there, that two people got into an argument or somebody made somebody cry. Then when I call, hi. I have a feeling you didn't make the person cry saying, hi. So if you talk to everybody like you talk to me, there'd be no problems. Quit treating people below you like they're crap and then kiss up. Jesus detests that kind of behavior. If anything, do what I do and punch up and be nice down. That's what my grandfather was the king of. Mistreating people who were above him and treating kindly people who had no ability to help him whatsoever. Can you say amen? So this is going to be a peaceful organization where you feel love. And I had my Uncle Jay came from New Jersey. He just started going to church recently. And he said, everybody that works for you is so nice. He said, everybody I met here is like, was so kind to us. He said, you'd have thought I was all their uncles. That makes me happy. I like, where's all of our security? I want you to pass it to the people that are outside too. I am blown away with how good of a job you've done. Because you not only secure the place, you're so happy. And you're so kind to people. And you're trained killers. But you're so kind. Great job. All the greeters, all the children's workers, musicians, everybody that made this a place of love. You may be seated. So I'm gonna wrap up in a handful of minutes and we're going to ordain a license and get out of here. It's going to be a peaceful organization. We don't tolerate quarreling. One of the fires I had to put out this week was I told someone what my dad told me. I said, one time I told my dad when I got in trouble at school, I said, that lady is a jerk. She doesn't have kids and she hates boys. My dad said, I believe you. You're not in trouble because I don't believe you. You're in trouble because you got in trouble. Which gave me a lesson. Quit getting

0: in trouble. Don't cause trouble. You know, as wild as I seem from the pulpit and stuff, do you know, I've only been pastoring 4.5 years. I went to church before that. I never got called into a meeting for getting offended or somebody sitting me where I didn't want to sit or somebody said something to me I didn't like and I laid into them or I got in a fight with someone in the parking lot. I have never been called into a disciplinary meeting at any of the churches I went to. I could ghost in and ghost out. You didn't even know I existed. I don't cause problems for people in the ministry. Ask Jesse Duplantis. Ask Bishop Dag Haywood Mills. Ask him if I'm not welcome back on the mission field because of how many times I blew up at people. There's a major worldwide ministry that I laid into on the phone that spoke at our church before. They were being harsh to people and making phone calls. We need this, this, and this. I called up the leader. I said, are you a Word of Faith ministry or are you a backslidden ark type ministry? Well, why are you saying that? I said, we've got a list of demands, and then your people called our people and made sure they had it and were harsh. I said, we don't treat people like that here. So I said, however you treat people, if you're going to act like that, you'll never be at this church. Yeah. I don't put up with that. Christians are to be Christians. You should be. Think of this. As mean as my face is and as mean as stuff that I say from the pulpit, there's a reason why any room I walk into when people see me, they just start giggling and leaning over and telling somebody a funny thing I did. People have happy memories of me. I brighten people's days. Unless you just get out of line. Then I have a Dallas darken your day. We have 90 employees roughly here now. None of them could have a story or write a tell-all book. I mean, you could accuse me. You could say, like, I worked for him for 5 years and he never even invited me over his house. True. Because with all the sexual scandal that goes on in the ministry, you're not coming over my house. I'm going the other direction. Can you say amen? Which brings me to my other point. This will be a holy organization. There's no father-daughter relationships here unless it's your actual daughter. There's no mother-daughter relationships unless it's your actual daughter. That's manipulative talk that leads to molestation and sexual immorality. He's like a son to me. You're gay. I'm like a son to my dad. He doesn't take me on the road with me and have him stay in the hotel room with him. You closeted homosexual. Say a scripture with me. Say, avoid the appearance of evil. Yeah, that means, okay, I'll give you an example. I would like to work out on the road. In order to work out, I must have a personal trainer, not because I need to know somebody show me the exercises to do. I have to have an appointment to break, to go. I will never go to the gym on my own. You say you can work on that. I don't know. Because one time we rented an Airbnb at Dawson House, like a beautiful home, and it had a gym connected to the bedroom. And I never went all week. It was there. Like the weights were there. And I just couldn't. I've left food to rot outside that I was too lazy to go get from Uber Eats. They delivered it to the door, but it was there. So I've got what's called motivation probs. So I need a personal trainer. I will never go to the gym. Because look. Ever since I don't have a personal trainer, Beth, because I was traveling so much, and I haven't been to the gym since April. They say you're supposed to rest between sets, but I don't think for 14 months. So, why don't I bring a personal trainer on the road with me? I can afford one easy. If I bring a super in shape guy, I look gay. If I bring a super, I mean, come on, use your head. I leave my wife home here and then go on the road with some, you know, Vanna or whatever her name is. That's in perfect shape. She's my trainer. And even if nothing happened, I mean, I'm telling you, nothing would happen. I don't like being with people. And I don't like sleeping with people. I like room. It's not a temptation. I got gluttony, temptation, and anger are the two ways the enemy could play with me if he wanted. Hoes, no problem. I don't... Because every story ends the same way. That's why I can't get interested. You know? I know you're complimenting me now and being warm, but then you're going to take all my stuff.
1: Yeah.
0: And I'm going to go from flying a Falcon 900 to a Subaru Forester. With a WNBA bumper sticker. I said all that to say, this will be a holy organization. In, at Revival Today Church, we've dismissed people for inappropriate text messages. I don't mean like nude pictures. I'm talking flirtatious texts. You're gone. One dismissed for putting his hand on a female employee's shoulder and making her feel uncomfortable. You're gone. We run a tight ship here. I'm not here to rehabilitate people that have been in the ministry and know. I mean, what do you need rehabilitated? Don't have sex with people you're not supposed to have sex with. But everybody knows that. So if you want to go down that trail as a minister, there's a lot of organizations that will be happy to have you. But this is not one of them. Men of God and women of God should live at a high standard. And we should live at an extra high standard to combat how much of that is happening right now. I pastor in Fort Worth, Texas. In the Dallas-Fort Worth area, there must be 40 churches and ministries that in the last 3 years are no longer exist from sexual immorality. And the Bible says it'll be a mark of the last days that people go into that. So everything the Bible says is going to be a mark of the last days that's negative. You should take two steps away from it and be holy even as God is holy. This is not a place. I could name a lot of places that you'd feel more at home. We do not teach here that Jesus forgave all your past, present, and future sins. How many know you didn't do anything to earn your salvation, bro, and you can't do anything to lose it? Then why did Jesus write 7 letters to 7 churches, and 5 of them got an F? And he said, if you don't change what you're doing, I'm going to yank your candle out of the lampstand of God. You got to be holy in 2026. You got to be holy as a minister. You have to walk righteously as a child of God. And here we have a standard. We're going to live by example as men and women of God. Stay on your feet. I want to tell you something, and this is from my heart. I've been certain places where I think if this was my ministry or this was my group I was leading, I would quit today or throw myself off a building. Nobody's marriage is together. Nobody's kids are serving the Lord. Everybody's divorced. Everybody's life's a mess. But the services are good. At this thing, we're going to have the total package. We're going to have big, impactful ministries without losing our marriages or our children. We're not going to run all over the world reaching other people's kids for Christ and lose our own children. Your marriage will be whole. Your children will serve the Lord. There'll be peace in your home. There'll be joy in your home. In Jesus' name, you receive it. Clap your hands and shout one more time.
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9: Less humid and partly to mostly sunny skies. Temperatures dropping back into the 80s for highs this afternoon before eventually dropping into the low and mid 60s tonight owed to the lower humidity continuing to move into place on a northerly breeze. Partly to mostly sunny skies. Temperatures in the lower 80s Monday, Tuesday, and then mid 80s on Wednesday. From Stormwatch 9 Weather Center, I'm meteorologist Kevin Skorupa.
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There's a box of greasy parts sitting in the trunk of that 65. Still waiting on you and your grandpa.

There's a book that's sitting in your house somewhere that could use some dusting off. There's a man who died for all our sins. Hang him from the cross. You can give your life to Jesus, and he'll give you a second chance.

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5: Less humid and partly to mostly sunny skies. Temperatures dropping back into the 80s for highs this afternoon before eventually dropping into the low and mid 60s tonight owed to the lower humidity continuing to move into place on a northerly breeze. Partly to mostly sunny skies. Temperatures in the lower 80s Monday, Tuesday, and then mid 80s on Wednesday. From a StormWatch 9 Weather Center, I'm meteorologist Kevin Skorupa.
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Well, it was

country and western song. I wrote him back a letter and I told him it was not the perfect country and western song because he hadn't said anything at all about mama or trains or trucks or prison or getting drunk. Well, he sat down and wrote another verse to the song and he sent it to me, and after reading it, I realized that my friend had written the perfect country and western song, and I felt obliged to include it on this album. The last verse goes like this here.

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6: More comfortable conditions continuing to settle in as we wrap up the holiday weekend. Temperatures dropping back into the low and mid-60s tonight under fair skies. Looks like lower 80s for highs, a good deal of sunshine around on Monday, and low and mid-80s both Tuesday and Wednesday with partly to mostly sunny skies as well. From Stormwatch 9 Weather Center, I'm meteorologist Kevin Skorupa.
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0: I keep a close watch on this heart of mine. I keep my eyes wide open all the time. I keep the ends out for the tie that binds. Because you're mine, I walk the line.
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1: So I was asked to tell you what's new at Old Man's Junk, so I figured I'd be comfortable while I did it. Put my Speedo on, sat out on the deck to catch some rays, and listened to Google Mowgrass, American Farmer. We let the wife do the work. We have new help at Old Man's Junk. PJ, the old man's granddaughter. PJ will be there Thursday, Friday, Saturdays, slinging $2 hot dogs, chili dogs, hamburgers, sausage, and steak sub. She is learning the ropes on how to be grumpy. On Saturdays, the old man might show up to make pizzas. Then again, he might not. But take a chance on him. They're only $12. We have a lounge to eat in. The lounge chairs were built from material from Old Man's Woodshed. Speaking of the woodshed, that is full of reasonably priced lumber. The store is full of quality junk and antiques. I caught him and his family taking stuff from one of my jobs in Sunapee. They have high-class junk over there. Well, I can't seem to get Google's attention to make me dinner, so I guess I'll have to go get a hot dog at the best restaurant in Goshen. I'll see you there at Old Man's Junk.
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7: More comfortable conditions continuing to settle in as we wrap up the holiday weekend. Temperatures dropping back into the low and mid-60s tonight under fair skies. Looks like lower 80s for highs, a good deal of sunshine around on Monday, and low and mid-80s both Tuesday and Wednesday with partly to mostly sunny skies as well. From Stormwatch 9 Weather Center, I'm meteorologist Kevin Skorupa.
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4: More comfortable conditions continuing to settle in as we wrap up the holiday weekend. Temperatures dropping back into the low and mid-60s tonight under fair skies. Looks like lower 80s for highs, a good deal of sunshine around on Monday, and low and mid-80s both Tuesday and Wednesday with partly to mostly sunny skies as well. From Stormwatch 9 Weather Center, I'm meteorologist Kevin Skorupa.
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8: More comfortable conditions continuing to settle in as we wrap up the holiday weekend. Temperatures dropping back into the low and mid-60s tonight under fair skies. Looks like lower 80s for highs, a good deal of sunshine around on Monday, and low and mid-80s both Tuesday and Wednesday with partly to mostly sunny skies as well. From Stormwatch 9 Weather Center, I'm meteorologist Kevin Skorupa.
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3: More comfortable conditions continuing to settle in as we wrap up the holiday weekend. Temperatures dropping back into the low and mid 60s tonight under fair skies. Looks like lower 80s for highs, a good deal of sunshine around on Monday, and low and mid 80s both Tuesday and Wednesday with partly to mostly sunny skies as well. From Stormwatch 9 Weather Center, I'm meteorologist Kevin Skorupa.
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5: 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We let the wife do the work. 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PJ will be there Thursday, Friday, Saturdays, slinging $2 hot dogs, chili dogs, hamburgers, sausage, and steak sub. 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
7: More comfortable conditions continuing to settle in as we wrap up the holiday weekend. Temperatures dropping back into the low and mid-60s tonight under fair skies. Looks like lower 80s for highs, a good deal of sunshine around on Monday, and low and mid-80s both Tuesday and Wednesday with partly to mostly sunny skies as well. From Stormwatch 9 Weather Center, I'm meteorologist Kevin Skorupa.
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1: Well, my daddy left home when I was 3, and he didn't leave much to Ma and me. Just this old guitar and an empty bottle of booze. Now, I don't blame him because he run and hid, but the meanest thing that he ever did was before he left, he went and named me Sue. Well, he must have thought that it was quite a joke, and it got a lot of laughs from lots of folks. Seems I had to fight my whole life through. Some gal would giggle and I'd get red, and some guy'd laugh and I'd bust his head. I'll tell you, life ain't easy for a boy named Sue. 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

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Well, I knew that snake was my own sweet dad from a worn-out picture that my mother'd had, and I knew that scar on his cheek and his evil eye. He was big and bent and gray and old, and I looked at him and my blood ran cold, and I said, my name is Sue! How do you do? How are you gonna die? Yeah, that's what I told him. Well, I hit him hard right between the eyes, and he went down, but to my surprise, come up with a knife and cut off a piece of my ear. But I busted a chair right across his teeth, and we crashed through the wall and into the street, kicking and a-gouging in the mud and the blood and the beer. I tell you, I've fought tougher men, but I really can't remember when. He kicked like a mule and he bit like a crocodile. I heard him laugh and then I heard him cuss, and he went for his gun and I pulled mine first. He stood there looking at me and I saw him smile. He said, son, this world is rough, and if a man's gonna make it, he's gotta be tough. And I know I wouldn't be there to help you along. So I give you that name and I said goodbye. I knew you'd have to get tough or die. And it's that name that helped to make you strong. Yeah. He said, now you just fought one hell of a fight, and I know you hate me and you got the right to kill me now, and I wouldn't blame you if you do. But you ought to thank me before I die for the gravel in your guts and the spit in the eye, cause I'm the that named you Sue. Yeah, what could I do? What could I do?

0: I think about him now and then, every time I try and every time I win. And if I ever have a son, I think I'm gonna name him Bill or George, anything but Sue. I still ain't that man.
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5: More comfortable conditions continuing to settle in as we wrap up the holiday weekend. Temperatures dropping back into the low and mid-60s tonight under fair skies. Looks like lower 80s for highs, a good deal of sunshine around on Monday, and low and mid-80s both Tuesday and

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2: So I was asked to tell you what's new at Old Man's Junk, so I figured I'd be comfortable while I did it. 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We let the wife do the work. We have new help at Old Man's Junk. PJ, the old man's granddaughter. PJ will be there Thursday, Friday, Saturdays, slinging $2 hot dogs, chili dogs, hamburgers, sausage, and steak sub. 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On Saturdays, the old man might show up to make pizzas. Then again, he might not. 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They're only $12. We have a lounge to eat in. The lounge chairs were built from material from Old Man's Woodshed. 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The store is full of quality junk and antiques. I caught him and his family taking stuff from one of my jobs in Sunapee. They have high-class junk over there. Well, I can't seem to get Google's attention to make me dinner, so I guess I'll have to go get a hot dog at the best restaurant in Goshen. I'll see you there at Old Man's Junk.
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3: More comfortable conditions continuing to settle in as we wrap up the holiday weekend. Temperatures dropping back into the low and mid-60s tonight under fair skies. Looks like lower 80s for highs, a good deal of sunshine around on Monday, and low and mid-80s both Tuesday and Wednesday with partly to mostly sunny skies as well. From Stormwatch 9 Weather Center, I'm meteorologist Kevin Skorupa.

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1: She said, I need some time to find myself. I need a little space to think. And maybe we should start seeing other people. And baby, things are moving way too fast for me.

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3: I've been looking for you all night long, darling. You've got to talk to me. I want to tell you how wrong I've been, and I won't do it again. You know that woman didn't mean a thing to me. I hope I don't embarrass you too much here in front of all your friends.

from now on, I'm gonna be the kind of man that you can lean on. And when the waters of life get a little too rough or a little too deep,